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Corey Roddick in. Should we be doing things a little bit differently? 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We'll take care of you after Freak on a Leash. 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
16: Houston. Hello, this is Leticia Gutierrez running for the newly redrawn Congressional District 9 in this November 3rd general election. 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
23: Construction work, the Hardy Toll Road southbound between Rankin and the North Main Houston Parkway with a 1 minute backup. Actually, Richie, also accident off ramp block, West Hamilton Tollway southbound off ramp to West Park and road construction blocking the right lane, FM 2100 southbound before FM 1960. I'm Justin Hill in the 24-hour traffic center.
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And he's not like, oh, I'm too busy or scheduling conflicts. He's just like, I don't feel like doing it anymore. Fair enough. Chili Peppers, Rocky.

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5: The News Radio 740 forecast. Partly cloudy, a little windy tonight, the low 76, then partly cloudy Sunday, breezy with a high of 92.
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12: Road construction, two right lanes closed over on the East Freeway. Eastbound between McCarty and Gilhorn. A full minute backup here, back to Lathrop. Also, accident off-ramp blocks extend west loop westbound. Off-ramp to Highway 290. I'm Justin Hill in the 24-hour traffic center.
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these guys at Breaking Benjamin going to be hitting up Cynthia Woods Mitchell Pavilion. It's coming up soon, man. 2 weeks from tonight. 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
1: 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We'll just step in, cool things down, and give them a new connection.
0: An argument?
1: 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Let's make peace right now. Settle the feud. 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Your house is real honored to serve you so long. It says thanks for the new switch.
0: Well, you're welcome.
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We are 94.5 The Buzz. My name is Corey Roddick, doing this thing for your Saturday night. Gonna get you 3 days grace by demand after this from Story of the Year.

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We are 94.5 The Buzz. Ready to feel old? Last week, Nirvana's Nevermind turned 35 years old. I distinctly remember doing chores for my parents to get allowance money to buy that album, which makes me old as well. It's The Buzz.

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Got 94.5 The Buzz. Corey Roddick doing this thing for your Saturday night. 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

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Corey Ruddock in, bringing you the brand new stuff from Cage the Elephant. These guys are back. They call it Beaches in Tennessee. 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

Is Grace going to be a part of our Buzzoween along with I Prevail and the Funeral Portrait? October 25th. 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

Houston's Rock and Alternative. We are 94.5 The Buzz. What's happening? Corey Roddick. And I want to know exactly how you want to rock for the rest of your Saturday night. 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And you'll get it after Black Hole Sun. 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

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It's never left my mouth. Because when I practiced it, like 25 years ago, it sounded ridiculous. And that was enough to keep me off of it forever. But I will tell you, Kid Rock is on The Buzz.

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It's 94.5 The Buzz. Corey Roddick doing this thing for your Saturday night. Now, last Saturday night was a different story. Our 2026 iHeartRadio Music Festival presented by Capital One ripped the roof off the T-Mobile Arena. 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Disney Plus and Hulu, starting October 1st, you'll be able to stream it all. And Cryogen rocks to Saturday night. 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
11: Got it. 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
11: 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It says thanks for the new switch.
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11: Clara, it's hunting season.
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2: The News Radio 740 forecast for Sunday calls for partly cloudy skies, no rain in the forecast, and a high of 92.
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10: Hello, this is Leticia Gutierrez running for the newly redrawn Congressional District 9 in this November 3rd general election. This election is very important, so make sure you register to vote before the 5th of October. And then make sure that you turn out and vote. 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Early voting starts October 19th.
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23: Roadwork to the east side. We still have some in full effect. I-10, the Baytown East Freeway is westbound between Mercury and East Loop. That is a complete closure, matter of fact. Also, spring accident, 99 Grand Parkway westbound on the connector to the Hardy Toll Road. And then three left lanes are blocked on 69, the Southwest Freeway southbound at Beechnut. Gary Mack, 24-hour traffic center.
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5: The News Radio 740 forecast for Sunday calls for partly cloudy skies, no rain in the forecast, and a high of 92.
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14: And good morning, Lance. Hit the roads 225 westbound in between the Fred Hartman Bridge and the East Loop. That's going to run us around 12 minutes. Now 288 northbound between the South Sam Houston Tollway and the heart of the city. That drops off to around 9. And then I-10, the Katy. Let's go eastbound from 99 Grand Parkway to the West Sam, only 10. Gary Mack, 24-hour traffic center.
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20: And good morning, Lance. You hit the roads 225 westbound in between the Fred Hartman Bridge and the East Loop. That's going to run us around 12 minutes. Now 288 northbound between the South Sam Houston Tollway and the heart of the city. That drops off to around 9. And then I-10, the Katy. Let's go eastbound from 99 Grand Parkway to the West Sam, only 10. Gary Mack, 24-hour traffic center.
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24: 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Here's Manny Munoz.
25: I am Manny Munoz. Thank you for tuning in to iHeartRadio's Communities. It is our weekly public affairs show where we try to bring you conversations that'll help you better understand important issues or maybe just some interesting topics. Either way, I do hope you'll stick around for the next half hour. And if you have any comments, questions, or suggestions, please feel free to reach out on Instagram. My handle is at IOD Manny. That's at IOD MANNY. Now, let's get on with the show. Imagine having someone you love seriously ill or injured hundreds of miles from home on top of everything else you got to worry about. You don't know where you're going to sleep or how you're going to pay for it. Well, for more than three decades, Fisher House Foundation has tried to take that worry off the table for our military and veteran families. Let's talk about it now as we bring in Chairman and CEO of Fisher House. He's Ken Fisher. Ken, good to talk to you. I appreciate the time.
26: It's good to be with you, Manny. Thank you.
25: For someone who's listening, who's never heard of Fisher House and what you do, why don't you tell me about how you were first founded and what exactly you do, who you're there to help?
26: Well, Fisher House was founded back in 1990 by my great uncle, Zach Fisher, when it was brought to his attention that there was this basic yet underappreciated need that families of our wounded, sick, or injured servicemen, women, or veterans had no affordable place to stay when their loved ones were receiving hospitalization. So for us, it was an easy fix because Zach said, we're builders. You know, we can get an architect. We can solve this problem. And so we started to build comfort homes at VA and DOD hospital facilities around the country. At present, there's 100 of them all over the world now.
25: Your uncle, well, he was a builder, though. He wasn't a doctor, wasn't a veteran. Why did he understand that military families needed this?
26: Because we understood family. And, you know, it's a very simple equation. Can you imagine, you know, being or having a loved one who's been hospitalized and you can't afford to get to their bedside?
25: Mm-hmm.
26: If they're living in another state or they're requiring treatment in another facility somewhere. It was all about family and having your family there. We think that the family's love is the best medicine of all. So, you know, putting one and one together, being a builder, as we still are, and having these kind of resources, it was just, for us, it was an easy fix. For us, it was a solution-driven kind of a thing because, good Lord knows, Manny, we have too many people who point out problems but not enough people to solve them.
25: Mm-hmm.
26: So we decided to work on the other side of the equation.
25: And so how did the idea for Fisher House become what it is today from that initial idea?
26: Well, because, you know, after Zach passed away, we formed a foundation because the need was starting to grow. And after 9/11, obviously, we started seeing men and women come back catastrophically wounded, with wounds and requiring longer hospital stays and longer, you know, longer commitment from their caregivers, from their families. So for Fisher House, it became a way to meet an unmet need that has grown now into a number of different initiatives, all family oriented.
25: So how exactly does this work? You've got a veteran, a military family. They're facing a medical crisis. Who do they call? How do they know whether they qualify or not?
26: Well, usually when their loved one goes into a VA or a DOD facility, they're made aware of the Fisher House so that they don't have to worry about not being able to afford a long hotel stay. That's what this was designed to do, was to remove the financial stress and additional burdens families serve this nation too. So we focus on the person who wears the uniform, but it's the whole soldier. It's the entire family that serves. And when their loved one is wounded, ill, or injured while wearing the uniform, their resources are not many. So this was designed to help families in their time of need and remove the additional burdens from them. The whole family, as I said, serves, so they bear burdens and make sacrifices that the average American will never be able to understand.
25: Speaking with Ken Fisher, chairman and CEO of Fisher House. The website, by the way, is fisherhouse.org, fisherhouse.org. 570,000 families served. You've got 100 houses in operation right now. How does that serve? How does that work? How do you decide where the next Fisher House needs to be built?
26: Okay, that's a great question, Manny. And so what we do is we don't just build them for the sake of building them. Mm-hmm. We work very closely with the DOD and with the VA. They make us aware of where the needs are. And this public-private partnership that we have now had for 3.5 decades continues to work. They give us the land at the facilities they want us to build a Fisher House at. We build the house. And then we gift it back to whichever branch it will serve, whether it's the VA or the Navy or the Army or the Air Force or the Marines. And they, in turn, agree to operate, staff, and maintain those houses in perpetuity. That allows us to go on and build another house at another needed area without having a second fundraising mechanism in place to help operate and maintain them.
25: So this is, it's almost like a hotel. Is that right? For a military family member to be able to stay at while the veteran or active duty is taken care of at the VA? Is that about what it amounts to?
26: It's not really can be put in the same category as a hotel. Number one, they're free of charge. Uh-huh. So the family doesn't pay anything. Number two, when you're staying in a hotel, a family goes home. Once that door closes, that's the end of their association with the outside world.
25: Right.
26: But in a Fisher House, there's common areas. There's a common kitchen, common dining, sitting facilities where if you don't want to be alone, if you want to decompress and talk to other families that have probably been through what you're going through now,
25: right,
26: a family can come down from their room and can interact with other families. So there's a support system that forms in every house. And this support system becomes the brick and mortar that holds these houses together. They help these families heal. They make them better caregivers. And at the same time, takes the pressure off their loved ones in the hospital, because now they don't have to worry about where they're going to stay, their family, or how they're going to go back and forth if it's a late night.
25: How has this what is, I guess, a public-private partnership model works so well for so long?
26: Another good question. I think it was because, you know, each entity, the government, the VA, and Fisher House knew what their responsibilities were in this case. We kind of forced the government to act a little more entrepreneurial. And what I mean by that is to recognize the need and to team up with a private sector entity that had the resources to build houses cheaper than the government could, faster than the government could, and at the same time, you know, be there for the loved ones and remove the financial burden from them. So it's a win-win, not only for the government, it's a win for our Fisher House because we've solved the problem, and it's a win for the families because now they don't have that additional burden.
25: I don't imagine this is all privately funded.
26: No, this is not privately funded. My family does make a large commitment, but at the end of the day, we're dependent on donations. But with Fisher House, you know, this is not something where you give us a dollar and they forget about it.
25: Mm-hmm.
26: 94 cents on every dollar that you give Fisher House, that you donate to Fisher House, will go towards building a house or to the other programs that we offer these families, such as Hero Miles, which is donating unused frequent flyer miles to us, and we can buy tickets for families to go back and forth, because life doesn't stop for a military or veteran family when their loved one's in the hospital. We have scholarship programs, three different scholarship programs. We are now involved in adaptive sporting events, which has been a great rehabilitation tool for the wounded that have been rehabbing, in some cases, for a year. Now they're not wounded warriors anymore. They're athletes. They're competitors. We found this to be an amazing tool to get behind. So with Fisher House, it's not just about lodging. If you donate to us, your dollar will go towards either building a house. It'll go towards any one of these other programs. As you learn more about us through our website, fisherhouse.org, then you will be able to identify where you'd like that dollar to go, if in fact you want it to go to a specific area.
25: I mentioned you've been doing this for well over 30 years. How have the veteran needs changed from the time you started Fisher House in 1990 to what it is today?
26: Well, we've seen different veterans. Remember, only 1% of the veterans served. After 9/11. So we've seen, we now have more women veterans that are in need of hospitalization and rehab and so forth that sustain catastrophic wounds. We're seeing young and older veterans now. So we're getting, we're getting a mix of both, younger and older from, from wars past, Vietnam, in some cases still World War II. So the veterans are changing, but also what we have today is something that, we don't like to talk about much, but a growing suicide problem, almost epidemic amongst the veteran population, that depending on which statistic you want to buy into, whether it's the VA statistic, which was in 2023, 2,400 vets committed suicide, which was 50% higher. Or at Brown University did a study that showed that since 9/11, 31,000 veterans have committed suicide, which means that a veteran is four times as likely to die by suicide than on the battlefield. That means we are failing our veterans with post-traumatic stress and in some cases traumatic brain injury, and we've got to do a much, much better job. We need to talk about this issue. As unpleasant as it is, we get lost in numbers, but behind every one of those numbers is a name, a face, and a family. And to allow these men and women to suffer this way when there is help available means that we need to do a much better job.
25: What makes the biggest difference? Is it a financial donation, airline miles, hotel points, whatever? What would you like our listeners to take away with from how they could help?
26: Well, I tell you, it's really up to the listener. You have a variety of ways to get involved. You know, as you pointed out, it could be a donated dollar. It could be donating unused frequent flyer miles to us. Hotel points from credit card points, operating the same way as the Hero Miles program does. You can donate to scholarships. You know, there's a lot of different ways, but the most important part of this is the veteran family, and the fact that they shouldn't have to ask for help. They should be getting this help on a daily basis. And unfortunately, the government is not going to do everything. There's going to be unmet needs. And so if it's not going to be Fisher House, find another foundation and get involved, because these men and women are more than deserving of our support.
25: 100%. Fisherhouse.org is the website. Fisherhouse.org. Ken Fisher is chairman and CEO. Ken, thank you so much for what you've done for so long. I appreciate the time. Best continued success to you.
26: Thank you, Manny. Thanks for having me on.
25: You're listening to iHeartRadio Communities, our weekly public affairs show. I am Manny Munoz. If you have any thoughts, comments, or questions, please feel free to reach out to me on Instagram. My handle is at iodmanny. That's at iodmanny. When it comes to surviving a hurricane, a blackout, or some other emergency, having the right supplies obviously matters. But knowing what information to trust matters just as much. We're joined by Chris Begley. He's co-author of The Emergency Playbook, a survival instructor, and anthropology professor. Chris, I appreciate the time.
0: Well, thanks for talking with me.
25: The book takes a pretty different approach from traditional prepper books, if you will. Why did you want to get away from the whole bunker doomsday, you know, mentality?
0: Well, there's a couple of reasons. You know, first, that's just not the way anybody has ever made it through any crisis. Even when we look back in the past, as I do, like as an archaeologist, we see that it's always community that survives, and sort of the lone wolf doesn't do it. So that's part of that. But the other part was that in those in that narrative, which, you know, we get through the movies and books, a lot of people are kind of turned off by that, and we felt that that was preventing people from really engaging with some things they needed to engage with, which is how to prepare for things that we are likely to actually see happen.
25: What do you think most people get wrong about preparing or being prepared for an emergency?
0: Well, I think that there's often a focus on the stuff, and the stuff can be important. I mean, especially if you're talking about food and water, but really it's the knowledge that's going to get you through. It's your connection with your community, and it's also knowing where to get good information. I mean, especially in this day and age, where we see that there is that increasingly it's hard to know who to trust in terms of the information you're getting, and that's critical in any kind of emergency situation.
25: Yeah, well, I mean, in this day and age, we're surrounded by information, and we get battered by it all day long. But there's also more misinformation, more disinformation, and more propaganda. And obviously, that can affect not only how you prepare for some sort of emergency, but how you react to it. So, how do you know where to get good, right information?
0: Yeah, well, that's, you know, I wish there was a quick answer to that. It's going to take a little bit of investigation. I mean, one way to do it is sort of follow the money. And if, you know, if it seems that people are going to profit from a certain point of view, then, you know, be especially suspicious. But I think one way to look is that you see the same information from a variety of sources.
25: Right.
0: You know, that it makes sense. And that these are you know, sources that in the past you've trusted. And I think that's sort of a good place to start.
25: Social media can be especially helpful during an emergency or the response, the aftermath of some sort of an emergency. It could also, I guess, for some people, be their death knell.
0: Yeah, absolutely. I mean, there's a couple of things there. It's a great tool to get information, you know, nearly immediately. It's a tool to stay connected, you know, but it's also a tool that people put out bad information, sometimes on purpose, sometimes by accident. I mean, it's easy. I mean, I just did this the other day where I saw a video from a flood, and I was surprised that this place had flooded again. And in fact, the video was from 3 years ago. So that's, you know, those sorts of things happen too. So, you know, once again, there's not going to be a simple answer. It's going to be this complex thing of assessing.
25: Right. Do you think people naturally gravitate toward the simplest thing when sometimes the answers are more complicated than that?
0: Yeah, well, I think that's probably true. And that's probably a good way to be, because, you know, Occam's razor, the simplest explanation that does the job is usually the right one.
25: Yeah.
0: You know, when you hear hoofbeats, think horses, not zebras. And that's the kind of thing, too. But sometimes there are complex explanations for things, and also complex solutions that may not be what comes to mind immediately.
25: We're speaking with survivalist Chris Begley. He is co-author of The Emergency Playbook, a bunker-free guide to disaster preparation. So let's start. You got all sorts of checklists and, you know, all things, step-by-step lists in the book. What is the first thing that all of us should do when preparing for a potential emergency or disaster?
0: Well, the first thing is going to be gather information. And that'll take a variety of forms. Understand the situations you might face. You know, I'm based here in Lexington, Kentucky. Mm-hmm. We don't really worry about earthquakes, but there are a number of other things, floods, tornadoes, that are going to be closer to the top of the list. So mm-hmm. The first is, you know, understand what you're going to be facing. The second would be know your neighbors, know your community, understand sort of the way in which they can help and the way in which you can help your community. Because ultimately, when you're dealing with some sort of disaster, you know, it's going to involve people coming together to try to get through, try to rebuild, try to, you know, carry on. And so that would be the in general, sort of the first thing. But in terms of concrete steps, the first thing would be to make emergency plans with your family or the people that you're going to need to be, that you're going to be most concerned about. How do you communicate? Where do you meet? What do you do if those plans break down? You know, if you're getting evacuated for, I don't know, a hurricane or a wildfire.
25: Right.
0: You don't have time sometimes to spend looking for all of your family. I mean, even if they're children, they might be at school, they might be at a friend's house. And so the first thing is to come up with a plan that will allow you to, you know, proceed to the next step.
25: Right. And I guess it'll be the emergency prep will be different for everybody in the country, you know, along the Atlantic and Gulf Coast. It'll probably be hurricanes. You mentioned flooding there. There are wildfires really all over the country, earthquakes out west and things like that. And then I'm guessing one of the things you always have to consider is knowing when to either shelter in place or evacuate. It's an important question that I have a feeling too often people wait too long before they make a decision.
0: Well, I think that's true. And in general, sheltering in place is typically going to be what you do. You know, leaving a place may not get you to a better place. It might just get you to a different place and one that you're less familiar with. You know, but of course that's different if you're getting evacuation notices and, you know, or even suggestions. Those typically are good suggestions. Go ahead and get out, you know, if it's something like a hurricane or a wildfire, and come back later. Often there's very little you can do by staying behind, certainly for a hurricane. And that, you know, that's going to figure into the equation. But there, you know, there are

0: gates, cut the fences, and, you know, allow them some opportunity to escape. But, you know, the situations are going to be obviously different for every person.
1: And in the book, you go through a bunch of different common scenarios. I think 9 different common scenarios are covered in the book. And again, I want to stress this isn't a doomsday prepping book, because that's different. That's somebody preparing for the end of the world, a nuclear war, sort of government, overthrow or something like that. You're talking about legitimate things that we all generally either have or will deal with in life.
0: Yeah. I mean, we do talk about some things like, you know, political unrest and civil unrest and some nuclear situations, because, you know, they're all part of the possibility.
1: Right.
0: But, you know, the bulk of it is this, you know, tornado, hurricane, floods, any disruption, you know, to your life. And you're right, that our approach is not sort of fear-based, and that's not to say that we're being naive or underestimating the implications of some of these things, but rather that, you know, that just, you know, promoting the fear doesn't help. You know, it's not something that's going to create the results that we'd like to see, which is that communities by and large are set up and prepared to deal with these things.
1: Yeah, and they survive together. I mean, the ones that do best do it, as you mentioned earlier, as a community. I also mentioned, I also believe preparations would be different if you're preparing based on your fear of something than if you're preparing based on information and wanting to be able to respond to something.
0: Yeah, I mean, you know, you look in any sort of survivalist magazine, prepper magazine, and, you know, with some exceptions, there's likely to be things about guns and ammunition and defending yourself.
1: Right.
0: And now that's real to a degree, and that's something that people need to think about. But, you know, I'll tell you that having been here in Kentucky through some pretty bad floods and being in other places after earthquakes, for instance, or after hurricane, I never saw anybody thinking like, you know, thank goodness I had all that ammo.
1: That's right.
0: It just didn't make a difference.
1: Yeah.
0: You know.
1: Yeah, it's one thing protecting your property from looters or something like that, but not exactly the same as surviving. What about the what do you do, or let me rephrase it? Can you prepare for having no power and having no information? Because I guess that's the main key in the book, is being informed as preparation for an emergency. What do you do when you don't have access to information anymore?
0: Well, that's a real problem. So we'll do everything you can to make sure you have different means of getting information. For most of us, it's going to be either, through the internet somehow, mm-hmm. you know, things that you see on your phone, or maybe, on the TV. But of course, probably the one that a lot of people rely on is radio after that.
1: Right.
0: You know, some of us don't even have radios really, except in your car. So having an FM radio or one with multiple bands, and they sell these, you know, as preparation tools, could allow you to really tune into different places. I mean, you can get, so it can be hand cranked and have shortwave frequencies, meaning that you could potentially tune in to broadcasts from other countries if that matters. And, you know,
1: let's not forget AM radio is invaluable, especially after natural disasters. A couple more minutes here with Chris Begley. He is a survival expert and the co-author of The Emergency Playbook, a bunker-free guide to disaster preparation. Do you have a go bag?
0: Of course, yes.
1: What do you have in that go bag, and what would it be used for?
0: Well, a go bag is something that if you needed to evacuate, or if you were unsure of what's going on, that you could grab and just have with you. Let's say that if you're evacuating, of course, you could grab it and leave. If you're looking for your children in the midst of an uncertain situation, you could grab it and just have it with you in case you weren't able to return. I think that for me, one of the important things in there are copies of important papers that you might need later, and this could be birth certificate.

0: It's passports, you know, different kinds of ID, titles to a vehicle or deeds to a property, insurance papers, things that you might want later. I mean, imagine a wildfire or a flood. It's possible you could come back to, or, you know, or a tornado, to a place where your house is gone. And all of the stuff that you, you know, stashed away in there could be gone too. So this would be an important thing. Of course, you could have digital copies too, you know, take photos and email them to yourself, and they'll always be there wherever you can recover your email. But, you know, having hard copies would be good. A hard copy of a map of the area you're likely to be in, because, I mean, think of how dependent we are on GPS. I mean, I use it to go to the grocery store sometimes. Even though I've been there a million times. It's just habit. Just stick that in the bag so that you don't have to think, where is that? Where is this?
1: The book is titled The Emergency Playbook, A Bunker-Free Guide to Disaster Preparation. Chris Begley is the co-author. Chris, really appreciate the time and the information. Best of luck. Hope you never need to use any of this stuff.
0: I hope you don't either. Thank you very much.
1: Thank you, brother. I am Manny Munoz. I appreciate you listening to iHeartRadio's Communities this week. As always, if you have any questions, comments, or suggestions, reach out to me on Instagram. My handle is at IODManny. That's at IODManny. And that'll do it for another edition of iHeartRadio's Communities. I'm Manny Munoz. Until next time.
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3: And I just wanted to chime in to let you know that we did have that accident at 69 Southwest Freeway. It was a southbound in between Newcastle and the West Loop. Things looking much better. That has cleared, and we're back at posted speeds. Also, if you see something out there that we're not saying here, hit us up on the iHeartRadio app and tapping the talk back button. Back shortly, Gary Mack, 24-hour traffic center.
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1: Houston, you heard right. 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
8: The News Radio 740 forecast for Sunday calls for partly cloudy skies, no rain in the forecast, and a high of 92.
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14: And we're on the road again, 45 Gulf Freeway northbound, down around League City, FM 646, into downtown, as well as 45 North Freeway southbound, Woodlands Parkway to the heart of the city. Both of those running 22 minutes. And then around half, 10, 11 more, 290 eastbound from Highway 6 to the 16 West Loop. Gary Mack, 24-hour traffic center.
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3: The News Radio 740 forecast for Sunday calls for partly cloudy skies, no rain in the forecast, and a high of 92.
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Houston's Rock and Alternative 94.5 The Buzz. Josh Reno here. Sunday, good morning. What a hell of a day yesterday in college football. We'll get to that. Kicking things off with 10 years.

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16: I-10, the Katy Freeway, eastbound from 99, the Grand Parkway, into downtown. That's going to run us around 21-22 Meadow. It's currently 45 Gulf Freeway, northbound FM 646, also into the heart of the city. Bump that up to around 25. And then 69 Southwest Freeway, northbound Highway 6 to Bissonnette. Just 6 to 7 more. Gary Mack from the 24-hour Traffic Center.
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Rush coming to town on Thursday, which is probably going to be their final tour. I would say maybe. Who knows, though? Their 50-something tour, and you could be there for free. One of the biggest shows to come to town in a long time. TheBuzz.com is where you sign up to win tickets.

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Less falling away from me.

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2: Your Sunday forecast calls for sunny to partly cloudy skies, no rain, and a high of 94. Tonight, some passing clouds and a low of 74.
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I saw they're working on a documentary for their tour last year, so I'm not sure when we can expect that from Oasis, but it is going to be coming out. A lot of publicity about it. 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

0: You have to be committed and know that you're going to be busted for some kind of DUI to do this. 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A woman had to take a breathalyzer test, but decided, this is in Virginia, not Florida, by surprise. She decided she was going to drink toilet water so that she could alter the breathalyzer test. And they just said that her breath smelled like doo-doo.
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20: Here we go, getting a little bit more active out there as more of us hit the roads. Good morning to you. I-69, the Southwest Freeway. This is going to be a northbound there at Hillcroft. It's tying up the left lane. That's going to have a stop and go from Fondren. Also on the West San Houston Tollway, this is going to be northbound just after Briar Forest has a slow, losing a few minutes from Westheimer. I'm Gary Mack, 24-hour traffic center.
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0: 94.5 The Buzz, Houston's rock and alternative. Little birdie told me that tomorrow, whenever I fill in for Jeremy at middays, I'll have tickets to Buzzoween, which this band will be playing. Here's 3 Days Grace.
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2: It's the final day of the Major League Baseball regular season. The Phillies need a win or an Arizona loss to get a wild card. College football, number one Texas expects to remain number one after winning at number 13 Tennessee 20-17. Bears quarterback Caleb Williams will miss Monday night against the Eagles with a hamstring injury. Backup Tyson Bagent in concussion protocol, but he practiced. He is questionable. I'm Trey Bender.
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magical moment yesterday for Justin Verlander, retired with the Detroit Tigers. His daughter came to pull him off the mound whenever he was being pulled from the game. Pretty cute, the buzz.

Well, today it's do or die for the Astros. 94.5 The Buzz, Houston's rocking alternative. Here's what needs to happen. They have one game left. If they win, they're going to the playoffs. If they lose and the Rangers lose, they're going to the playoffs. Let's hope they just win it out.

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16: The accident has cleared from 69, the Southwest Freeway, northbound at Hillcroft. We have another one
0: This one's going to be I-10, the Katy Freeway eastbound on your approach to the 610 West Loop. That's costing us a few there. Also, we're slow on 45, the Gulf Freeway from Monroe to the South Loop, and then again around Scott Street northbound. I'm Gary Mack, 24-hour traffic center.
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How about going to Rush on Thursday? You got plans? Well, if you win tickets, you will. Rush coming back to town, their 50-something tour. New drummer. Still, great show. And you can be there for free. TheBuzz.com is where you sign up to win tickets.

94.5 The Buzz, Houston's Rock and Alternative. Today's a day we're going to have a Houston Texans celebration. Today is a day for a win. I feel it. You feel it too?

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2: Your Sunday forecast calls for sunny to partly cloudy skies, no rain, and a high of 94. Tonight, some passing clouds and a low of 74.
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19: You stepped out for your morning jog, except it's not your usual morning jog. 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You lost track of how far you've run, somewhere just past the city limits. 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You have to find out what happens next. 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Audible. 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

I don't know if it's old man stuff talking about this, but the fact that the temperatures are going to be in the 80s after, say, Wednesday with a lot of rain, I'm excited about this. We need the rain. We need the temperatures to go down. Good stuff. 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

Mini golf day. I didn't know we had a mini golf day. Was on Monday. Josh Reno, 94.5 The Buzz. The question was, is it lame to go and play mini golf alone? Which there are some really cool mini golf places that I could see you'd want to go and hang out. Maybe if you're single, yeah. But you know what? Let people go. If they want to do it alone, let them cook.

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16: If you're driving downtown, the connector ramp on the Katy Freeway eastbound to I-45 North Freeway is closed. And in Fort Bend, we have road construction blocking the right lane on FM 1876 northbound after West Belfort Avenue. I'm David D'Amico in the 24-hour traffic center.
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Houston's Rock and Alternative 94.5 The Buzz. Great day in college football yesterday. Just these games, especially in the SEC, it's cannibalism, but these games are getting so good. Big win for Texas. Big win for U of H. Not a big win for A&M. There's problems there. What y'all going to do? I don't know. Poor Elko just sitting there like, golly, I know what's happening. I know they're going to bring me in the office soon.

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We got Rush coming to town on Thursday. This is one of those shows that you don't want to miss. When will you ever see Rush again? 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
1: Your Sunday forecast calls for sunny to partly cloudy skies, no rain, and a high of 94. Tonight, some passing clouds and a low of 74.
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There are genres of Red Hot Chili Pepper songs, and for me, it's not like an overall, this is the song I love from Chili Peppers more than any other. But there's like different genres. The early days, Breaking the Girl and this song were two of my favorites from the early genre. This song, Soul to Squeeze, was on the Coneheads soundtrack. In fact, if you watch the video, you'll see some of that too. I don't know, one of my faves from back in the day. 94.5 The Buzz, Houston's Rock and Alternative. I feel like I'm rambling.

I don't feel like the headline of the story is written correctly. A man was arrested after farting in bed with his wife, which I would be arrested every day. This morning was particularly heinous. 94.5 The Buzz, Houston's Rock and Alternative. My name is Josh Reno. But what they don't say in the headline is that she was complaining about his farting and then he started to try to strangle her. Yeah, go to jail for that one.

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30: On the west side, an accident heading westbound on the Katy Freeway has two lanes blocked. You have stop-and-go traffic at Kirkwood causing a two-minute delay. And in Fort Bend, road construction is blocking the right lane on FM 1876 northbound at West Belfort Avenue. I'm David D'Amico in the 24-hour traffic center.
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7: 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Let's make peace right now. 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

Big day for the Astros. It's win or Texas loses. And I look, it's wild, but if the Astros win, they go to the playoffs. If they lose and Texas loses, they still go to the playoffs. Bring it home, boys.

feel like I want to set the record straight for this one. Josh Reno, 94.5 The Buzz. I was just reading this on Yahoo. Is it rude to leave a party without saying goodbye, which some people call, like I do, the Houdini or the Irish goodbye? And they say that it's not necessarily rude, that it's okay to just walk out, which I agree, especially if you get a good party favor and you don't want to say, hey, I'm going to take this from you, and you feel cheesy about it. You just take the party favor and you leave, which usually is like five or six beers for me.

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23: In Midtown, an accident has the three right lanes blocked on I-69 Southwest Freeway heading northbound at Downtown Split and Spur 527. You're now looking at a 38-minute delay with stop traffic from Kirby Drive. I'm David D'Amico in the 24-hour traffic center.
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Rush, absolutely legendary band. Neil Peart, of course, passed away a few years ago, but the replacement drummer is fantastic. Might be the last time you get to see them live. They'll be here in Houston on Thursday. You want to win tickets? 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
2: Your Sunday forecast calls for sunny to partly cloudy skies, no rain, and a high of 94. Tonight, some passing clouds and a low of 74.
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19: Well, You're welcome.
18: 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See you soon, Houston.
0: License number 28503, PACLA3981E.
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Houston's Rock and Alternative, 94.5 The Buzz. My name is Josh Reno. Done. Get to go watch some football, some NFL, catch up on the games that I've been missing. But I'll see you tomorrow. I'm in for Jeremy. Hang out with me, please.

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15: Downtown construction has two lanes blocked on I-10 Katy Freeway westbound between I-45 North Freeway and Studemont. And also downtown construction has the connector ramp closed on I-45 North Freeway southbound to I-10. I'm David D'Amico in the 24-hour traffic center.
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Tonight, Nirvana will be honored at the Video Music Awards hosted by Snoop Dogg. They'll get the Vanguard Award, which is kind of like a lifetime achievement award. I'm sure they'll be honored somehow, hopefully musically. 94.5 The Buzz.

totally give it away. We have some huge concert announcements for you this week. All right. Big concert announcements tomorrow morning and Tuesday morning, 94.5 The Buzz. These guys will be in town October the 10th. So in less than 2 weeks, it's The Buzz, new Breaking Ben.

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2: Your Sunday forecast calls for sunny to partly cloudy skies, no rain, and a high of 94. Tonight, some passing clouds and a low of 74.
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Well, the Texans played the Colts today, and they were both 0-2. So someone was going to win their first game of the season, and unfortunately for us, it was not our Texans. They lost by 2 points. Ouch. 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

closer and closer to that Stained show. Sold out Stained show is October the 17th. What does that make that, a Friday? Only way in is to win. You can do that on the Rod Ryan Show tomorrow morning and all this week on The Buzz.

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20: Road construction, two lanes closed, I-10 Katy Freeway westbound between 45 North Freeway and Studemont. Two right lanes blocked here. Also, connector ramp closed over on the Katy Freeway eastbound connector to 45 North Freeway. I'm Justin Hill in the 24-hour traffic center.
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Dynamo slid down to fourth place in the West, got passed by FC Dallas and San Jose. So we're sitting with 44 points coming off a loss to Sporting Kansas City. 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

Linkin Park's movie Unshatter, where they tell the story of how they picked up the pieces after Chester's passing many years ago to move forward as a band. That comes out this Wednesday. Limited theatrical runs. 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
2: The News Radio 740 forecast partly cloudy through Monday, slightly breezy with a low of 76. Then Monday, a stray shower possible. Still a breeze with a high of 93.
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11: You stepped out for your morning jog. 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

autumn and snow, not particularly autumn-y, but I do see for the end of the week some temps in the 80s, thanks to some rain in the forecasts at the end of the week. 94.5 The Buzz, Butthole Surfers.

New rankings are out. After week four wrapped up, a college football, Texas stays at 1, Georgia stays at 2, Notre Dame stays at 3, Miami up to 4, Ohio State up to 5, then Indiana, Alabama, Florida up 13 spots after that victory over Ole Miss. Ole Miss goes to 9, BYU at 10, Houston up 5 spots, number 20. 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
8: Hi, this is Christian Menefee, and I'm your Democratic candidate running for re-election as the congressman of Texas's 18th congressional district in the Tuesday, November 3rd general election. 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
2: Accident, three lanes blocked, Highway 99 westbound at Boudreaux Road, Glenmont Forest Drive. Accident, right shoulder block, Katy Freeway westbound at Antoine Silver. And closure to road construction, Alabama Street eastbound between Almeda Road and Dowling Road. I'm Justin Hill in the 24-hour traffic center.
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94.5 The Buzz. Houston Cougs went up a couple spots in the AP poll that came out earlier today. They're up to number 20 after taking down Georgia Southern 42-28. Going to be hosting UCF this Saturday. That's an 11 a.m. start. 94.5 The Buzz. No Evanescence.

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